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1: Hey, what's up? My name is Brant. We are so glad you were listening, by the way. Truly glad you're here. Producer Sherry's here, too. Just saw this study about people

0: Greetings to you. My name is Brant. Welcome, human, to our program. We have producer Sherry here as well. She is in charge of quality control. Mm-hmm. And I say that because occasionally an email slips through to me about, hey, I didn't understand that one thing. Well, but it needs to go to Sherry because she's
1: the email needs to come to me?
0: Ultimately.
1: Yeah, send that email to me and I'll explain to you exactly what's going on. Sherry, S-H-E-R-R-I, at BrantHanson.com. Send that over to me, then I'll explain.
2: 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It sounds... Maybe don't correspond with Sherry at all. Maybe skip it.

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1: The question, as you get older in life, do you get more reflective about your own behavior and how you live or less? Just saw a study on this, so interesting, of religious people.
0: Okay.
1: And the answer is you get less self-reflective.
0: Okay.
1: I don't think that's necessarily good. Because whether you're 30 or turning 40 or 50 or 60 or 70, and if you're a follower of Jesus, you're still his student.
0: Mm-hmm.
1: You're still his disciple. Self-reflection doesn't mean guilt. It doesn't mean shame. But about, like, how am I growing? What else can I learn?
0: Right.
1: There's always stuff we can learn, which is a wonderful thing. It puts us all on one level. Like, we're all still learning. Nobody's arrived.
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1: I have something wonderful to share with you. It should be like a trending topic, but not all the truly important things go viral or get attention. People who follow Jesus are at work. And the results are breathtaking. 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I hope you've heard of them, but if you haven't, you should. They do world-class surgeries for kids who otherwise would never have access to something like that. It's all done in the name of Jesus. And the cost to the families, well, there is none. People like you and me pick up the tab. So guess how many surgeries Cure did in the last year? Maybe 200? 2,000? 5,000? The answer? More than 21,000.

0: so simple. Just go online. Great website. 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And just see what's happening that's good. Cure.org.
1: Singer Blanca has seen God work, even in the middle of some difficult family situations. And her mom's cancer diagnosis was no different. Today on Making Your Life Count, Blanca is our guest.
2: It's so crazy that you can be going through such a difficult time, but in that time feel so close to the Lord. I feel like it's brought us closer. So that's been a bittersweet moment, as hard as it is. I don't have all the answers, and I don't know why sometimes things happen, but I know that there's such a hope in the Lord that I've found, that has given me peace, that has given me the ability to be strong in times where I felt like I don't have anything left. And I know that He wants the same for you.
1: No matter how bleak things seem, God is there, and He can see you through. So look to Him and ask Him for peace and comfort today.
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1: Someday I can write this book. The book is going to be called Sick Burns of the Bible.
0: Yeah, so many people chiming in on what they find. Things I haven't seen before or heard before.
1: Me neither. I never noticed it. And then people are like, oh, this is kind of a burn. Like, yeah. So in Ezekiel, there's a jab at Pharaoh.
0: Not a jab.
1: You think of yourself as a strong young lion among the nations, but you're really just a sea monster heaving around in your own rivers, stirring up mud.
0: Wow, that's pointed.
1: Yeah, it's like you're not only are you not a strong young lion, you're a sea monster.
0: Yeah, you're not even on land.
1: You're not even on the sea, though. You're in the river. You're just getting mud everywhere.
0: And you're muddy.
1: Yeah. The slam. That's today's sick burn of the Bible. Ezekiel 32:2.

0: I don't want to be all matter of fact about it.
1: And it's, well, it's a common story too.
0: Yeah, it's common, but it's real.
1: Yeah, it is.
2: Just be like, so.
1: Yeah, yeah.
0: And there's a fourth person in there with them.
1: Mm-hmm.
0: And they survive this. So the king instantly is like, okay, you guys let him out. But what's wild about that story, if you've ever heard this story, they don't, there's no record of anybody but the king seeing the fourth person in
1: there
0: with them.
1: Yeah.
0: Who, you know, is the Lord.
1: Mm-hmm.
0: And what I was thinking about is you may be going through stuff and you don't realize that the Lord is with you right now. Other people can maybe see it, how he's being faithful to you and good to you as you're going through it, but it's hard to be objective. But I just think maybe they saw that, maybe they didn't, but he was there, and there's no question about that.
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0: Here with you, it should be like a trending topic, but not all the truly important things go viral or get attention. 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People like you and me pick up the tab. So guess how many surgeries Cure did in the last year? Maybe 200? 2,000? 5,000? The answer? More than 21,000. All in the name of Jesus. Kids dancing and playing, moms and dads crying tears of joy. It is so good. Love to have you be a part of this if you're not already. If you want more info, it's so simple. Just go online. Great website. It's cure.org. And just see what's happening that's good. Cure.org.
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4: 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When I was 12, I decided I wanted to be a Christian because I didn't want to go to hell. Since then, honestly, it's been a lot less about hell than it has been about really actually growing in love for who Jesus is. 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I don't miss the irony of that. 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
0: Refreshingly odd, oddly refreshing.
1: Yeah, you know what? 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
1: Look at this. We have breaking animal news. Because animals are doing stuff, so we cover it here.
0: Sure.
1: They're out there.
0: If not here, where?
1: They're doing things.
0: Yes.
1: Like being falsely blamed for arson. This happened in Colorado, Mount Crested Butte.
0: Yes.
1: A bear was inside a house. Okay. It knocked over furniture.
0: I don't want you
1: Hang on. Okay. It knocked over furniture and shelving and destroyed a wooden dish drying rack. The rack fell onto an electric stovetop that was already switched on. The rack ignited. The house filled with smoke.
0: Yeah.
1: The residents were home. They called 911. Everybody's fine.
0: The residents were home.
1: The fire department confirmed they, quote, have not previously responded to a call involving a bear starting a fire.
0: Can you turn the music off?
1: Yeah, hang on a second.
0: In every single thing that you said there, what you want to focus on is that little part of starting a fire.
1: Yeah, they say the bear started.
0: The bear's in the house.
1: He didn't turn the stove on, did he? Did he? Sherry, did he?
0: Would the fire have started if he wasn't there?
1: Did he turn the stove on?
0: Would the fire have started if he wasn't there?
1: This has been breaking animal news. He didn't turn the stove on.
0: He didn't turn the stove on. Fine.
1: That's the problem.
0: He didn't turn the stove on.
1: Thank you very much.

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You've got maybe kids, even if they're adult kids or younger kids, you're still helping. I got some data on that. It's really interesting. It kind of tells a story that's really encouraging. We'll talk about it coming up.

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1: Okay, this is kind of wild and kind of neat. More than half of adults right now in our culture are quote-unquote sandwiched, meaning they have parents over 65.
0: Mm-hmm.
1: And they have kids they're raising or adult kids they're supporting. That's more than half of adults are in that.
0: Yep.
1: Okay?
0: Yep.
1: So what's cool about this, you go a little bit deeper in the data.
0: Mm-hmm.
1: While people can feel stressed out and we can complain about stuff or whatever, if you're in that demo, they actually ask people about satisfaction in life. Higher satisfaction for people who are sandwiched than other people.
0: Okay.
1: Which I think is great, because a lot of times we can look at stuff from the outside and go, oh, it's just so hard. How do I take care of these people and those people and this people? What the? Okay, but you might be like doing it.
0: Yeah.
1: Might be kind of made for it, made to be a blessing. And like we can complain about stuff sometimes and then miss it later.
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1: 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Maybe 200? 2,000, 5,000. The answer? More than 21,000. All in the name of Jesus. Kids dancing and playing, moms and dads crying tears of joy. It is so good. 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And just see what's happening that's good. 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
1: This story about this toddler, I don't know if you saw this, aggravates me a little bit. Just being honest, I have to get over it. I have to forgive.
0: Amen.
1: This toddler is getting all this credit for being the youngest climber to ever reach the top of a 10,000-foot mountain.
0: His name is awesome.
1: His name is Jackson, but I'm like, there's no toddler that's actually climbing a mountain. 10,000. I'm like, I know the fix is in here, but they're trying to make us feel bad. Like, well, you, how could you get up with this toddler? 3 years old. Like, and then I researched it some more. Right. Mom and Dad carried him up there.
0: Yeah, but he's there, Brant. Let's just celebrate. Yeah, I could be there too.
1: People would carry me up.
0: I could get up there too.
1: I could do all sorts of physical feats, and people will just carry me.

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1: I mean, I could run a 4.3 if Bo Jackson would have carried me. If he just would have been fine, and then I'd be like, look how fast I am. Well, it's not quite the same, is it? This toddler's getting all this credit and attention that...
0: That he climbed a mountain, but he didn't climb. His parents took him with them up to the mountain. Mm-hmm.
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3: If you had to ask me what's my favorite chapter in the Gospels, I would say Matthew chapter 6, because Jesus packs so much into this chapter. It's almost all red letters. He teaches the Lord's Prayer. He talks about fasting, going into your inner closet in your heart, you know, and not being a hypocrite, talking about what it means to give to the poor. And then he starts talking about anxiety, fear, worry. And he says, don't be worried. Look at the birds of the air. Look at the flowers in the field. If God takes care of them, how much more will he take care of you? The most used phrase in the Bible is don't be afraid. Jesus even says later in scripture, in this world you will have trouble, but I leave you my peace. So my hope for you as you hear this song, you're reminded that everything's going to be all right.

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1: Hey, this is Brant. I have something wonderful to share with you. It should be like a trending topic, but not all the truly important things go viral or get attention. People who follow Jesus are at work, and the results are breathtaking. Cure International Children's Hospitals, I hope you've heard of them, but if you haven't, you should. 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It's all done in the name of Jesus, and the cost to the families, well, there is none. People like you and me pick up the tab. So guess how many surgeries Cure did in the last year? Maybe 200, 2,000, 5,000? The answer? More than 21,000. All in the name of Jesus. Kids dancing and playing, moms and dads crying tears of joy. It is so good. Love to have you be a part of this if you're not already. If you want more info, it's so simple. Just go online. 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It's cure.org. And just see what's happening that's good. Cure.org.
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1: So I have a question for you, and this could sound a little bit weird, but that's okay. It's never stopped us before. Have you asked the Lord to be your teacher? You ever asked him? Why not? Like, he's the best one. And he promises, like in James, it says he'll give it to us liberally. Like, just, here you go. You want wisdom? You seek it? I'll give it to you. Over and over, we're told that, to seek it from him. He is, if we're disciples, if we're followers of Jesus, he's our teacher. Have you ever asked him? And why not? The great thing is, again, you don't have to move away to go to college. It can start right now, right here.

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1: Hey, what's up? My name is Brant. Producer Sherry's here too. How would you like to study the Bible with us? We actually have it up on YouTube now. It's Brant and Sherry's Bible Study. If you search for just Brant and Sherry or Brant Hansen on there, you'll find it. Let's search for Bible Study. And we've been talking about what it's like to live in a culture that's chaos. How are we supposed to behave ourselves as followers of Jesus? And it's so interesting. We got lots to share too. So hope you want to be a part of that. It's very interactive as well, but it's up on YouTube.

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1: You did what?
0: I went car shopping.
1: Sherry.
0: I know.
1: Don't do it. I'm so proud of how you have driven this car and kept it going.
0: 2008 Suzuki SX4.
1: Now, if you missed it, Sherry did one of those online valuations of her car. No lie. We're not making this up.
0: I blocked this out of my mind.
1: Yeah, if you haven't heard the show, we talk about this. It came back after she entered all the data. For like all the extra equipment.
0: Yes, yes. And I was just clickety click click click
1: mileage,
0: clicking this and that.
1: It came back to $56.
0: 57.
1: 57.
0: It was
1: $57. All right.
0: That
1: well, at that level
0: worth.
1: Of dollars makes a difference. It literally came back and said your car is worth $57.
0: Not $100. Not $50. $57 is what we will give you for your vehicle.
1: It's your car is worth almost 3 months of Netflix.
0: Where should we send a check?
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3: 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People like you and me pick up the tab. So guess how many surgeries Cure did in the last year? Maybe 200? 2,000, 5,000. The answer? More than 21,000. All in the name of Jesus. Kids dancing and playing, moms and dads crying tears of joy. It is so good. 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If you want more info, it's so simple. Just go online. 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It's cure.org. And just see what's happening that's good. Cure.org.
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1: Just a little reminder for you. They say there's this old song, breaking up is hard to do. And I remember that because I've heard it. And I'm sure it's true. Breakups are hard. At the same time, it's actually harder not to break up sometimes, but there's a gloriousness to that.
0: Mm-hmm.
1: Not saying that's always appropriate. Sometimes a breakup is in order.
0: Yeah.
1: But there's a gloriousness about it where humans naturally fall apart. Bands break up and people break up and friendships and churches, and that's a natural thing. But there's something really wonderful about people that make it work anyway. And you put up with each other. And what I found in various avenues of life is that if you can work through the initial stuff that hits after a couple of years or whatever,
0: mm-hmm.
1: then there's a new, beautiful something that happens after that.
0: Yeah. It's like when you're flying and you get to that altitude where you can kind of coast. Yeah.
1: Yeah, if you can get through that.
0: Yeah.
1: There's something glorious on the other side.

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1: Even Brant and Sherry will admit, sometimes it's just silly.
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1: Hey, that might be just what you need.
0: Yeah.
1: Refreshingly odd. Oddly refreshing. 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
1: Bet you can relate to this. Anybody who's been car shopping knows how this goes. Mm-hmm. Like Sherry went car shopping and decided no. Mm-hmm. So you take everything into account, but now you've developed some sort of relationship with multiple salespeople.
0: Yes.
1: And you feel like you're letting them down.
0: Yeah.
1: Like, I've wasted your time. What have I done? I feel like I should at least...
0: Exchanging phone numbers, email addresses, exactly. Facebook messages.
1: Exactly. I'll sign your yearbook. I just... We'll stay in touch.
0: Sorry,
1: just really, really sorry about that.
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4: 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Maybe 200? 2,000? 5,000? The answer? More than 21,000. All in the name of Jesus. 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

0: grateful for you.
1: Hey, what's up? My name is Brant. Producer Sherry is here too. Just want to say welcome to you, no matter what your background is. And I know it can be weird at first if somebody tunes in and they're like, oh, wait, these songs are about God. Mm-hmm. Okay. Huh. Now they're talking about Jesus. Okay. Your background may be completely different from mine or Sherry's or anybody else's. We're so glad you're here. Mm-hmm. This is a place, we call it a table of misfits. Like, if you're somebody who doesn't fit in particularly easily, I think you'll find our show maybe to your liking. Mm-hmm. We hope so, because we kind of feel that way too in some ways. But anyway, we're just really, really glad you're here, so pull up a chair.

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1: So you may be aware of the Burning Man Festival that happens. It's going on right now.
0: Oh, is it? Okay.
1: Every year. And yeah. So you can study up on it yourself or whatever. One of the saddest things I ever read, though, was by a guy who was talking about his experience there. And he said, honestly, I was looking for friends, community, something. And he's like, you'd be surprised. A lot of this just goes back to loneliness. Mm. So you can see the stuff that they're doing, and it's like bizarre, and it's hard to describe.
0: Yeah.
1: Sometimes openly pagan or whatever. Mm-hmm. People are just looking for community. And this guy was saying how disorienting it, or disappointing it was for everything to be over. Mm-hmm. It's like everybody there seemed lonely.
0: Yeah.
1: I just wanted to mention that in case you see pictures of it. People have different reactions to it, but like, I think one genuine reaction to it is sorrow. When we're alienated from God, we're all wanting to go back to Eden. We want it so bad, and people don't know how to get it.

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1: I'm Rachel Purcell, and this is the story behind my song, Keep Going. I wrote this song as a reminder to myself because this is my story. I have been knocked down a million and one times, and I need help if I'm going to run this race. And I love that Hebrews says we can fix our eyes on Jesus, who is the author and perfecter of our faith. He's the one who set this race out for us to run, and He is faithful to help us run this race. He is the one who will be our strength and be our endurance. So if you're thinking about giving up today, fix your eyes on Jesus.

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3: Like a pack of Kleenex or a little candle. But then we also include some literature that has to do with pregnancy laws. And we also include a Bible. And we have volunteers who highlight passages of scripture that have to do with hope. You know, fairly recently going to the long-term care facility, meeting with this lady who had literally carried this heartbreak with her entire life. You know, she had one photo of her daughter that had been taken. You could see that hurt and the pain that she was holding and carrying for so long. And so we were able to get a box to them, and now as she kind of faces the end of her life, kind of reconciling that in her own heart and mind. So if you're interested or you want to learn more, go to our website, hopeboxcanada.ca.
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3: It's often leaders, people older and wiser than us, who are speaking truth into our lives, and it's our job to listen and then follow. And I find that the Lord rewards us as we take steps. And I think it all starts with this understanding that we should be near to God. And so a lot of people make this assumption that God should be near to them and they should be feeling that way all the time. But inwardly, we're feeling

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1: That's right. Get ready for great music, a few laughs, some encouragement, and hopefully a reminder or two that God is right with you today.
0: Whatever you're doing, wherever you're listening,
1: turn it up, settle in, and let's make this a great 4 hours together.

0: 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Well, it's time for a little encouragement from God's Word. Here's today's positive word of the day.
1: Yeah, 1 Corinthians 15:58 says, "Therefore, my dear brothers and sisters, stand firm. Let nothing move you. Always give yourselves fully to the work of the Lord, because you know that your labor in the Lord is not in vain."
0: Whatever you're doing for God today, keep going. He sees it and it matters.

0: That's Colton Dexon here on UCB Radio. And you know, Colton's had an incredible career, but he says one of the biggest lessons he's learned is knowing when to say no.
1: Well, especially when an opportunity means saying no to time with his family. Colton says he and his wife pray about those decisions, asking God what opportunities he really wants them to pursue.
0: See, I love this. Colton says, don't settle for good or better when you can have his best.
1: Oh, and maybe that's a word for you today. Your biggest ministry might not be on a stage or at work. It might be right there at home.
0: So our prayer today is, God, help us choose your best.

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0: 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Well, hey, you. Yes, you. Here's your reminder to choose joy today.
1: Yeah, because your joy isn't based on what's happening around us. It's found in who God is.
0: And that's worth smiling about. Here's Matthew West.

0: 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Well, back school is back, I should say. And here at UCB Radio, we're still praying. We're praying for your kids, your grandkids, your teachers, and everyone heading into a brand new school year.
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3: Well, I think fear has always been one of those things that I've had to constantly battle with.
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3: There was always this, I guess, gnawing in the back of my mind, is God with me or is God going to leave me because of my mistakes? There was this verse that kept coming around. I mean, it was coming to most random places. It was Psalm 46:10. And it said, be still and know that I'm God. What does this mean? As I looked into the Hebrew of this verse, when it says, be still and know that I'm God, it says, stop fighting. Let go. Cause yourself to let go. Little did I know that my grip hanging on to the things I didn't understand, to the things I felt just

0: 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But once I let my grip go, once I let it go, God answered my prayer. One of the most profound things that I've learned in my walk with Christ is that He is enough.
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1: Maybe you're at work, in the car, or just taking a little time for yourself. Wherever you are, we're glad you're here.
0: And we hope this next hour reminds you, you are loved and you are never alone. There's always hope.

0: to be radio. Well, maybe you've been working hard, serving, praying, and wondering, is any of this really making a difference?
1: Well, today's positive word of the day has an answer for you. 1 Corinthians 15:58 says, "Stand firm, let nothing move you. Always give yourselves fully to the work of the Lord, because you know that your labor in the Lord is not in vain."

0: Canada's own Dan Bremnes on your UCB radio. You're hanging out with Mark and Rhonda. Well, Rhonda, I have some very important news today, like this type of news that stop what you're doing important.
1: Oh boy, what is it?
0: It's National Bacon Day.
1: Oh my goodness.
0: And honestly, I feel like I was born for this day.
1: Now, my husband loves his bacon. Crispy, sizzling, piled high. I'm sure he could put bacon on just about everything.
0: Oh, absolutely. Eggs, bacon on your burgers, bacon on your salad. You know, that's what makes a salad worth eating.
1: Okay. And if you are celebrating today, just remember, bacon is not a food group.
0: No. Hey, don't be ruining National Bacon Day for me.
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1: I love that. Whatever you woke up facing today, a big decision, a little worry, or maybe a challenge you just didn't see coming, you don't have to face it alone.
0: 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His promises are true, and He is faithful every step of the way.
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0: 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I was only happy when I was wasted. I decided that I have to change my life. Either I die at 32 years old or I change everything.
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1: 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Here's Phil Wickham along with Crowder. It really is Amazing Grace.

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0: 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Well, before we get too far into your day, let's take a moment to fill our hearts with some truth from God's Word.
1: Yeah, here's the positive word of the day, and it comes from 1 Corinthians 15:58. Therefore, my dear brothers and sisters, stand firm. Let nothing move you. Always give yourselves fully to the work of the Lord, because you know that your labor in the Lord is not in vain.
0: It's a great reminder for today.

0: Torn Wells and Breathe On It on UCB Radio. Okay, we've got a big fish story for you. And when I say big, I mean somebody call the seafood department.
1: 13-year-old Daylin Jacquard from Nova Scotia may soon have a world fishing record after landing a 711-pound bluefin tuna. It was at the 2026 Wedgeport Tuna Tournament.
0: 711 pounds.
1: Yep.
0: At 13 years old.
1: Yes.
0: Think about that. I was proud when I could just actually carry my fishing gear.
1: Well, Daylin battled that tuna for more than an hour aboard her dad's boat, the Pelagic Predator. And if the catch is officially ratified, she's going to hold the female junior world record.
0: And get this, the tournament's biggest tuna, it was weighing in at 801 pounds.
1: That's not fishing. That's a workout.
0: Congratulations, Daylin. Now that's one fish tale we're going to believe.
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4: God loves to break out of the boxes we try to put him in. In story after story in the Bible, God chose an unexpected person to fulfill his purposes. The people God chooses are not necessarily remarkable in the world's eyes. They don't have superpowers, but God sees beyond the surface. Your true potential has nothing to do with your ability or strength. It has everything to do with the power of God working in and through you. God doesn't forget the underestimated and underrated. He sees your heart and knows what you're capable of with Him. The only question lingering for you is whether you will bring all of yourself to Him to use. Pause to ponder. God chose you. Allow the reality

0: reality of this truth to sink deep into your being. You have a purpose that God wants to walk out with you. Will you follow His lead?
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3: So my name is Janita Naylor, and I'm the HopeBox Canada National Coordinator. So HopeBox Canada is a pregnancy and infant loss resource that we provide at no cost to families who've experienced pregnancy and infant loss. We create HopeBoxes, which are just like a grief support box that has all kinds of items in it, like a pack of Kleenex or a little candle. But then we also include some literature that has to do with pregnancy loss, and we also include a Bible, and we have volunteers who highlight passages of scripture that have to do with hope. You know, fairly recently going to the long-term care facility, meeting with this lady who had literally carried this heartbreak with her entire life.

0: that have to do with hope. You know, fairly recently going to the long-term care facility, meeting with this lady who had literally carried this heartbreak with her entire life. You know, she had one photo of her daughter that had been taken. You could see that hurt and the pain that she was holding and carrying for so long. And so we were able to get a box to them. And now as she kind of faces the end of her life, kind of reconciling that in her own heart and mind. So if you're interested or you want to learn more, go to our website, hopeboxcanada.ca.
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0: Rent Collective, hallelujah anyway. Well, all right, there's something positive to carry with you today right now. It's your positive word of the day.
1: 1 Corinthians 15:58 says, "Stand firm, let nothing move you. Always give yourselves fully to the work of the Lord, because you know that your labor in the Lord is not in vain, because your faithfulness is never wasted." Take

0: 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Well, hey, movie fans, here's something exciting in entertainment news. There's a brand new biblical movie hitting theaters next month.
1: It's called Daniel and the Fiery Furnace.
0: Ooh.
1: And there's a familiar name helping bring this story to the big screen. Michael W. Smith
0: is one of
1: the executive producers.
0: Yeah, the movie follows Daniel through the courts of Babylon and into the incredible story of faith and courage when he refuses to compromise and worship the king's gods.
1: And check out the cast. Mina Massoud from Disney's live-action Aladdin plays Daniel, and Elijah Alexander from The Chosen plays King Nebuchadnezzar.
0: Yeah, it's going to be a powerful Bible story, a great cast, and a brand new way to experience Daniel.
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3: Hey, I'm Ryan Stevenson, and this is the story behind my new song, This I Know. Psalm 46 says, God is our refuge and our strength, a very present help in times of trouble. This song was born out of that tension that we all feel, believing that God is good while living in a world that's unpredictable and sometimes painfully unfair. It doesn't ignore the hurt or trouble.

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This song is a reminder that God's character hasn't changed, and that the same hands that allow

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0: 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Well, if you feel like giving up today,
1: don't. Your story isn't finished yet.
0: God is still working, still moving, still writing your story. So keep going. Here's Micah Tyler. Perfect.

0: That is the only way. That's Phil Wickham in the Jesus Way here on UCB Radio. Well, as school's ramping up today, we want to give a huge shout out to librarians. They help us discover stories and find answers and maybe even choose the perfect book.
1: Well, but one librarian in Connecticut recently became part of a story that could have ended very differently. Steve Orzko was at work when his coworker suddenly went into cardiac arrest.
0: Yeah, Steve didn't hesitate. He dropped the phone, ran to her, and started CPR and used an emergency defibrillator before firefighters even arrived.
1: His CPR training gave him the knowledge to know what to do, and in that moment, it helped save a life.
0: So thank you, Steve, and thank you to all the people who take the time to learn how to help others. You never know when that knowledge might become someone's miracle.
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1: Hey there, I'm your host, William Ryan III, with a brand new countdown in this first weekend of September. And can you believe we turned another page on the calendar this week? I know, it went by so fast. And you know, I've been sick all week long, but I couldn't leave you hanging without a fresh countdown, so bear with the scratchy voice this weekend. And before we go any further, there's something I never want to take for granted, and that's you making time for the countdown. Now, I know you've got a lot going on, a lot of places you can be, and a lot of things competing for your attention. So the fact that you chose to spend part of your weekend with this countdown, that really means a lot to me. Now, here's a look at what's coming up today. We've got a new song making its debut on the countdown, 3 songs staying exactly where they were, 4 sliding down, and 12 moving up the chart. And of course, we'll find out which artist is sitting at number 1 by the end of our 2 hours together.
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0: their re-entry at number 20. That is Stars Go Dim with Holy on 20 The Countdown Magazine. Now we have that new song that's hitting our chart this week, and I'll let this artist tell you all about it.
1: Hey, this is Ryan Stevenson, and this is the story behind my new song, This I Know. Psalm 46 says, God is our refuge and strength, a very present help in times of trouble. This song was born out of that tension that we all feel, believing that God is good while living in a world that's unpredictable and sometimes painfully unfair. It doesn't ignore the hurt or try to rush past the questions. Instead, it sits in the uncertainty and chooses to trust the goodness of God anyway. It's about learning that faith isn't pretending that everything's okay. It's placing your weight on God's faithfulness when nothing else feels steady. Even when the story doesn't make sense, this song is a reminder that God's character hasn't changed, and that the same hands that allow the storm are the same hands that hold us through it.
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0: the author.
1: They are dropping down one spot this weekend at number 18. That is Brandon Lake and Nick Jonas teaming up to sing The Author here on 20, the Countdown Magazine. Okay, we asked our private Facebook group a very simple question this last week, and hopefully you saw it in there, but it was simply this: where are you listening from? And I truly wanted to know too. I want to know exactly on the map where you're tuning in, because we have a lot of people from places like Australia, New Zealand, all across Canada, Kenya, Malawi, plus several states right here in the United States. I know there are plenty more of you out there listening from all over the world, so if you're in our private Facebook group, go find that post and drop your city, state, province, or country in the comments. Let's fill up that comment section and see how far and wide 20 The Countdown is reaching this week. And if you're not in the group yet, then come join us. You can find a link to that group at 20thecountdown.com.
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10: When we were writing the song, I had arrived at the studio with one of those kind of heavy hearts, heavy-hearted days, and I said to the guys, I just said, you know, what do you do when you don't feel good enough? And at the end of the day, I think we need a little encouragement on those days. And so when the chorus says, if you need a shoulder, I can be it, that's coming from God's perspective.

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0: Leanna Crawford making a 2-point jump to number 16 this week with Thank God on 20 The Countdown magazine. Well, I've already been talking today about all the places this show travels, so I thought we'd hear from Joram, who is listening to 20 in Uganda.
1: 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My name is Joram from Uganda, and I'm always listening to this show every Saturday evening. It's always so fun to hear new music, and I encourage these stories behind the songs. I don't really take it for granted. God bless you. Continue doing the work, and see you then.
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4: This is Hope with God. I'm Andrew Palau. Have you felt trapped by circumstances beyond your control? Consider the story of Daniel from the Bible. This is God's ancient book of wisdom. Because of his faithfulness to God, jealous leaders plotted against Daniel, and he was thrown into a den of lions. But Daniel didn't panic. He prayed and he trusted God. And that night, God miraculously shut the mouths of the lions, and Daniel emerged untouched. God had not only protected him, but also inspired faith in everyone else who witnessed this. And God is working like this even today. He may not always remove the danger, but he will walk with you through it. He gives courage when we feel afraid, and he strengthens us when we're weak. If you feel trapped or afraid, ask him, God, I want to trust you. Protect me. Give me courage and help me to know you. Amen. Always remember, there is hope with God.
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1: Hey, this is Tasha Layton, and I wrote the song Meet Me in the Valley after hearing a parent who had lost a child say, I found myself in a deep valley, but to my surprise, God met me there. You know, the way out of our valleys is through. We have to feel everything we need to feel and admit those feelings to God so that He can meet us in those places of grief, sadness, confusion, loneliness. We are not alone in it. He'll meet us there and He'll take us through.
0: Number 13.

0: She is right back at number 13 again this week. It is Tasha Layton with Meet Me in the Valley on 20 The Countdown Magazine. Well, last week I asked you to share how you found 20, and I heard from Ron in Michigan, who found us recently on 89.3 FM at Spring Arbor University. He said, "I love your program, and whenever I find it, I listen to the whole thing." And then he shared something I really appreciate. He says, "Christian music is another avenue for the renewing of the mind and the washing of the word every day. I love that because what you put in your mind and your heart matters. And sometimes God uses a song to remind you of something you already know, but desperately need to hear again." That's happened to me several times. So Ron, thank you for listening on the radio there on your phone and for following us along on Facebook and on Instagram too. And thank you for reminding us that there are a lot of different ways to connect with 20. And I'm just glad you found us this summer and we were able to be a part of your recovery from those health struggles that you had. But what about you? Has 20 showed up at the right time when you needed it? You can reach out to us and let us know. 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
11: Hey, this is Cece Winans with the message of my song, Worthy of It All. Psalm 63 talks about God's love being better than life, and that is so true. When I think of the goodness of Jesus and all that he has done for me, I can't help but praise God. And this song, Worthy of It All, just puts it all in perspective. When I just think of all of the great things that God has done, what he continues to do, and not just because of what he's done, but just because of who he is, he's worthy of all of our praise, all of our strength. The Bible instructs us to love him with all of our heart, soul, and mind. Why? Because he deserves nothing less. He is worthy of it all.
4: Number 20.

0: 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Number one.
1: Ryan Stevenson, who you just heard debut on this weekend's Countdown at number 19 with a new song, he is celebrating the 10-year anniversary of his song Eye of the Storm with a special new version. Now, the original song featured Ryan's close friend Gabe Patillo, who passed away from cancer 2 years ago. For this anniversary, Ryan found a way to bring the song back with a very personal connection to the people who knew Gabe best. Here's what Ryan shared about the song.
2: Like, what can we do for a 10-year anniversary of such a special song that's really touched the world? So in honor of Gabe, we have Gabe's kids and my kids singing a kids' version of our song together. And it's turning out really special. I couldn't be more proud. I couldn't be more emotional, honestly, to see Gabe's kids and my kids, the next generation, taking the song to a new place. It's really sweet, really special.

0: Number two.
1: Lauren Daigle has officially launched her own app. It's called the Lauren Daigle Crew Pass, and it gives fans a place to connect with each other and stay connected with Lauren beyond her music and live shows. Lauren had a pretty funny way of announcing the app, and she also explains why she wanted to create it in the first place. Take a listen.
2: Hello, everybody. Guess what? The least technologically savvy person on the planet has an app in the App Store, and it's not your 94-year-old grandmother. It's me. I'm so excited. We are launching the Lauren Daigle Crew Pass app, and if you want to be a part of it, sign up. It's going to be so much fun. This is why we started it. One, I saw this documentary about social media, and I wanted to make a difference. I wanted people to be able to get on a platform and actually be kind to each other and spread love and hope and all the things that we need to make the

0: worker around. And it has turned into this beautiful family, my crew pass family, who I love so much. They meet each other at shows. They share gifts with each other. They share life with each other. And it's created such a rich community. So if you want to come and be a part of it, please do check out the Lauren Daigle Crew Pass app in your app store.
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2: There is a new Christian TV show launching this weekend, and a few familiar CCM artists are going to be a part of it. It's called In the Kitchen with Gigi, and it's hosted by Gigi Butler. And she's invited some familiar faces from the Christian music world to join her in the kitchen, including Danny Gokey, Zach Williams, Tasha Layton, and Point of Grace. Now, they're cooking together, but they're also talking about their lives and their faith, including some of their challenges they walked through and the moments that have shaped them. 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
1: You're up to date. 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Now, back to the countdown with William Ryan III. Number 11. Lord,

0: That is a 20 The Countdown magazine throwback for you from 2012. It's from Sidewalk Prophets called Live Like That. 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
5: we are halfway through this week's 20, and there's one question I know you're wondering about. Did Phil Wickham and Crowder do it again? It really is. Amazing Grace has been sitting at number one for three consecutive weeks. Can they hold off everything coming behind them? Well, we'll get that answer before the end of our show. And there's plenty more coming, like the future fan favorite winner. That was those new songs I played last week, so we'll find out which one had the most votes and play some new ones for you to check out this week. Stay with me.
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0: as Zach Williams dropping down a spot to land at number 9 with Wait For Me on 20, the Countdown magazine. Now, Toby Mackey is making a 2-spot jump up our chart this week with Lord, It Feels Good. And here's Toby Mack to share the story behind the song.
1: I find it pretty easy to tell myself that God loves me. But for me to actually take the time to stop and open up His Word and receive His love, like to actually receive it, to actually know that He sees me and cares about my day, is a whole nother thing. How are we possibly going to know that God loves us if we don't give Him a voice into our lives? Giving Him a voice into our lives is by stopping and opening His Word. I wrote this one after one of those moments where I stopped. And I know it's a bop. It's supposed to make you smile, bob your head, as you should be doing. Because, Lord, it feels good to be loved by you.
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1: That is Toby Mac making a 2-point jump to number 8 with Lord It Feels Good here on 20 The Countdown Magazine. Well, let's talk about prayer for just a minute. Think about this. Someone listening to 20 right now might just be down the road from you, or they might be on the other side of the world. Different country, different time zone, completely different life. But we're all hearing the same songs, and we all have the opportunity to pray for one another. And that's pretty amazing, right? Now, I get messages from listeners who aren't just telling us which songs they love. They're also asking us to pray. So when you send in a prayer request, you're giving people throughout our 20 family the chance to stand with you and lift that need up to God. So let me just share a couple of those requests with you right now. Sarah, who lives in the UK, is facing several physical challenges and is asking us to pray specifically for her eyesight and sleep apnea. Graham, he's from New South Wales, Australia. He's asking for prayer for his wife and their unborn baby who is currently breech. And Graham also told me that one of his favorite songs on the countdown lately has been Somebody's Praying, which feels especially meaningful right now. Now, wherever you're listening, would you take a moment to pray for Sarah, Graham, and their families? We never know what God might do when we come together and lift one another up to Him. 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
1: This is Chandler Moore, and this is the heart behind my song, God, I'm Just Grateful. The Bible instructs us to give thanks in all things. That means in the good, in the bad, in the ugly, in the beautiful. We are to thank God for it all. And I think this song helps me set my eyes on the list of reasons I have to be grateful. God has been so good. And in the midst of fires and trials and struggles and battles, I still have a reason to be grateful. And this is that song. Here's God, I'm Just Grateful.
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1: Chandler Moore at number 6 with God, I'm Just Grateful on 20 The Countdown magazine. Well, you've probably noticed my voice is a little scratchy today. I mean, this last week has been terrible. We got this sickness in my house, just my wife and I. I got it first, so I think I caught it and then gave it to her. But it has been really rough. Fever for a couple of days. I mean, just lots of laying in bed, achy, just terrible. So I'm just grateful to be doing the countdown because I did not think I was going to get to do this today with you. But anyway, we talked about prayer a little earlier. I could definitely still use your prayers. I'm not fully 100%. Just think I got a little dehydrated and all that stuff too throughout the week. But hey, I'm making it and we're getting to count down these songs. So it's going to be a great weekend. And we don't have long to go till we find out who is at number one here at the end of our show. So stay with me.
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11: I'm the HopeBox Canada National Coordinator. So HopeBox Canada is a pregnancy and infant loss resource that we provide at no cost to families who've experienced pregnancy and infant loss. We create Hope Boxes, which are just like a grief support box that has all kinds of items in it, like a pack of Kleenex or a little candle. But then we also include some literature that has to do with pregnancy loss. And we also include a Bible. And we have volunteers who highlight passages of scripture that have to do with hope. You know, fairly recently going to the long-term care facility, meeting with this lady who had literally carried this heartbreak with her entire life. You know, she had one photo of her

0: daughter that had been taken, could see that hurt and the pain that she was holding and carrying for so long. And so we were able to get a box to them. And now as she kind of faces the end of her life, kind of reconciling that in her own heart and mind. So if you're interested or you want to learn more, go to our website, hopeboxcanada.ca.
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7: Hi, Barry Reed here from Hope 106.3 in Truro, Nova Scotia, also known as the hub of Nova Scotia. We've been airing 20 The Countdown Magazine since November of 2003. 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

0: is Matt Maher at number 5 with Gonna Be All Right on 20 The Countdown magazine. Well, it is that part of our show where we get to play the winning future fan favorite between those new songs that I played last week. I have little clips to play. One of them was from Tarion. You might remember that one, called You Remain. And the other was from Francesca Battistelli. It was called He Will. We tallied up all of those votes, and it looks like one song came through as a clear winner. It was Tarion. Here she is singing You Remain on 20 The Countdown magazine.
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What did you think of that one? That's a new one from Tarian called You Remain. And that's the winning future fan favorite here on 20 The Countdown magazine. Well, we get to do it again now. We get to play some new music for you to vote on. And I think you're going to like these picks this week. First one, it is from Ann Wilson. This one is called Who I Am to You.

0: That was Brandon Lake with How Good God Is. That's the second pick for the future fan favorite. The one before it was from Ann Wilson called Who I Am to You. We have some tough choices this week, so go vote on your favorite.
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0: Well, next up on our countdown is Jamie McDonald with her song Ain't No Way. And if you haven't heard the story about this one yet, then check it out. Here is Jamie to tell us more.
2: God loves telling stories, and you know, there's a Bible full of history of the ways that God showed up for his people, you know, just in the nick of time, just when you thought all odds were stacked against you, he shows up and does miracles. He does the unthinkable. And you know, there's so many instances in my life where I can look back and say, he really has never, ever failed me. And it's funny because when you get in a situation and it's not looking so good, it's so easy for us to freak out and just say, God, where are you? Have you forgotten about me? And this song, Ain't No Way, is just all about that declaration. There's no way you're going to let me down. You've been there for me time and time again. As I look back over my life, there's not one time that you failed me, and you're going to show up for me now. And that's what Ain't No Way is all about.

0: Now.
1: It's Jamie McDonald at number four this time with Ain't No Way on 20 The Countdown magazine. 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

0: Josiah Queen at number two again this week here on 20 The Countdown Magazine. That is his song called Demons. Well, here's just a little reminder for you if you don't know about this. We have a couple of ways you can stay in touch with 20 throughout the week. We have our e-newsletter, which is free to sign up for. It's at 20thecountdown.com. There's a big old sign-up form there on the front page. And then also, while you're on the website, you can click on our top 20 and see a complete chart of all the songs that we featured on today's show. So with me being a little under the weather this weekend, I'm not sure how good of a job I did getting you down here to number one. That's coming up here in a second. But if you missed out on any part of the show, though, the website is your safest bet to find out what happened this week. But stick around. That number one song, it is coming up for you next.
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0: Well, for the fourth consecutive week, it looks like Phil Wickham and Crowder at the top of the chart with It Really Is Amazing Grace.

0: We're at fourth week at number one. That is Phil Wickham and Crowder with It Really Is Amazing Grace on 20, The Countdown Magazine. Well, there you go. That wraps up this week's edition of 20, The Countdown Magazine. And thanks again for spending part of your weekend with us here at 20. 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
2: 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I'm Keith Stevens.
3: And I'm Donna Cruz. 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
4: But hurt people hurt people. What they went through or what they were projecting on me had nothing to do with me. And that if I let it affect me, it's going to completely compromise the rest of my life.
5: Breathe.

And it was just this very honest, raw emotion of what I was feeling at the moment. But then all of a sudden, what came out, and the only thing I could say was that I still believe in your faithfulness. I still believe in your truth. I still believe in your holy word. Even when I cannot see, I still believe.

And yes, we take the risk of getting hurt again, but I'd much rather get hurt again and take that risk than live isolated and alone and bitter. Because we're not created to live alone. We are created to do life with each other.

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1: I've had a few. But maybe they're affecting your life more than they should. Our friend Tim Story is a life coach to the stars and shares some insight next on Keep the Faith.

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1: I'm Donna Cruz. 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
6: 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That's what we often say, but what or who needs to change? That story is next on Keep the Faith.

0: Hi, this is Matthew West, and you're listening to the home of contagious encouragement. Keep the faith.
1: Three brothers in a fire, willing to die for their faith. But you were with them in the fire, and they walked out the next day. And Daniel met a lion, because he chose to pray. But you shut the mouth of that lion, and he walked out the next day.

0: Keep the Faith, where encouragement becomes contagious. I'm Brandy Lene. It's strange, but true, that many times your deepest pain comes from the relationships that matter most to you. But in those seasons, there's a deeper love that can handle the pain and bring change. Lisa Bevere is a New York Times best-selling author and speaker with a new book called Fiercely Loved. She opens up about a difficult time in her marriage.
1: John and I don't just live together. We work together. And so there's all this kind of blended dynamic where I just was like, I don't like my husband. I'm committed to him. I am married, but I decided I'm not engaged. I took off my engagement ring. I would wear my wedding ring, but I wouldn't wear my engagement ring. And I just was constantly sending a message to my husband. I'm committed, but I don't even like you. Now, you know that was not smart on my part. And you know that did not move anything towards reconciliation. And John was kind of in the same position, two stubborn people at two odds. And I just felt doomed. I felt stuck in a marriage that might be loveless. And I remember crying out to God, I need to know there is hope in my future. I feel so hopeless. I like it when my husband's gone more than I like it when he's home. God, I need to know that John is going to change. I don't know if this happens to you the way it happens to me, but anytime I go to my Heavenly Father about any of his children, he actually only talks about me. So he said to me, tell me I'm enough for you. And I thought, no, I know how this goes. If I say you're enough for me, that means John's not changing. So it took me a while to actually be able to say it. And it was this incredible battle that was won because of saying, God, I'm going to love you with all my heart, all my strength, all my mind, all of my understanding. And I'm going to receive your love. And out of that, I can

0: I see our response to violence as the phantom pain of the human soul. When a soldier loses a leg, he feels that leg for years. He feels the pain in that leg. It feels as if it's still there.
1: I'm tired, I'm worn, my heart is heavy.
0: See, human ideals, this ideal that we're supposed to forgive and not live in bitterness, that we're supposed to love and not hate, this ideal that we can be better than this, I'm convinced this is the human spirit remembering what it's supposed to be like to be human. Maybe that's why Jesus came. He came to restore our humanity.

And maybe that's why the human story is so troubling to us. Because every time we experience an act of violence, we all know this is not who we're supposed to be. This is not what it means to be human, and our souls long to be human again.

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2: Hey guys, Tasha Layton here, and I have a song out called Meet Me in the Valley, and the rubber meets the road in our faith when we worship in the valley as much as on the mountaintop. 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It's in the valley where he waters and brings growth. And so if you're in a valley, don't be scared of the valley. Ask God to show you where he is in it and be with him. Let him be with you in the valley, and he will bring peace and comfort and everything that he is to you.

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1: Hey, I'm Keith Stevens. It's hard to step towards the future when you're still holding on to the pain from your past. It's something we all deal with, but Dave Burchett is finding ways to let go. He's a TV sports director and author, having written books like Waking Up Slowly.
2: I love the story that I told in the book about a gentleman who had a pear tree in Kentucky. It had been in the family for generations, and for years they had climbed that tree, they had picked the fruit of that tree, and then a storm came along and destroyed it. And the family was out looking at it, and a neighbor said, "Wow, I feel so bad for you. That tree's been a part of your family." He said, "What are you going to do now?" And he goes, "Well, I'm going to pick the fruit, and then I'm going to burn the rest." And I thought, you know, what a great way to deal with the things that happen. We have to pick the fruit, whether it's good or bad, and see what has happened to us and process that and receive God's love and forgive. But then we burn what's left and move on and trust Him. And the thing that I have found is that even if I'm not feeling it, if I keep telling God I'm trusting you with this, eventually it comes around and I suddenly realize, hey, my blood pressure doesn't go to 180 when I think of that person now. God is actually moving in my heart to forgive.

As long as there's breath in you, there is always an opportunity to ask for forgiveness, to start building the relationship that you always wish you had. It is a message from the pits of hell that it's too late and it's too hard and that you messed up and you might as well give up. Never give up. There is forgiveness and redemption and hope.

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2: 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Can I crank it up? And people are like, what's on? It's UCB. 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

0: 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Keep the faith.
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2: When I was 13, I was abandoned by my mother and my older sister in San Francisco. They left me. And 40 years later, I was so mad at God one day. I was so upset, and I just had it. And I just told God, I'm offline. I'm not going to talk to you anymore, because I always walk around thinking about him. And I just closed my mind. And the minute I walked in my house, my phone rang. And for the first time in my life, my mother was on the phone in tears. And she said she was sorry that she left me. And I knew it was God saying, letting me know in a very personal way that he sees me and he cares for me.
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We believe you've had a UCB moment, and we want to hear it. Because what's changed in you could change someone else. 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

0: Welcome to Keep the Faith, where encouragement becomes contagious. I'm Donna Cruz.
1: And I'm Keith Stevens. For life's ups, downs, and everything in between, there's hope for you. And on Keep the Faith, you'll hear songs and stories to remind you of that.
2: But she didn't realize that she was stuck inside of her own heart. She was able to really see clearly that she needed to forgive her former husband, regardless of whether or not he deserved it or was even sorry for the things that he had done.
3: She had 5 children, but her husband was gone so much of the time, and she had so much pressure on her, but she chose to serve other people. We are meant for community, and I think it's important to attach ourselves to a community.

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2: Hi, I'm Keith Stevens. There's light in the darkness, but if you can't find it, you can become it. Scott McIntyre is a former American Idol finalist, pushing us all to reflect God's light in his song, Light of the World.
3: I'm blind, and so when people think about, you know, here's Scott, the blind guy, and he's singing Light of the World, it kind of gives

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And sometimes it's, you know, sometimes it's physical light like the sun and the stars, and other times it's this metaphor for our spiritual walk and walking in the light.

the world is really about acknowledging our need for Jesus. 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So as we follow him, as we grow more deeply with Christ, that starts to spill over and it starts to affect our world, affect the people around us, and it's a beautiful thing.

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They have one, but telling that story and trying to make sense of that story, I think, is the key work of a woman in her adult life.

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1: I'm Donna Cruz. When it comes to love, maybe there's something in the way, but you just can't put your finger on it. Jackie Dorman is a relationship coach and author who helps people break down barriers through her programs like Bride Boot Camp and the Heart Workshop.
2: So many of my female clients, they don't realize it, but the very thing that they say they want, which is a man, is the very thing that they're afraid of. And so helping people get out of their own way when they have this guilty until proven innocent idea towards men, that's been a very big thing. So I have one student in particular. She just got married on New Year's Day. I'm so excited for her. But in the course of coaching her, I began to notice that she really had a very negative viewpoint of men in general. She just kind of believed that they were all going to be liars, cheaters, abusers, schemers. And because of that, she wasn't able to really see the good guys that were right in front of her because she had that filter on. So helping people take off their filters so that they can see people for who they truly are, that is a very big part of our secret sauce.

think we, as a culture, we as a society, throw around the word love very haphazardly. I've seen, and just in traveling around, there appears to be so many people that are hurt by the church, hurt by people in the name of Christianity. I think oftentimes it's easy to use our differences as a way to separate rather than take the good news that we believe as a way to unite and bring together.

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2: Psalm 139 says that all the days ordained for me were written in God's book before I was born. 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
5: 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And he said, children, if you'll come to the palace in Sofia, I'll give you your interview. And they went nuts. They're like, no way. No.

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1: I'm Keith Stevens. A lot of people see what can't happen, but when you see what can, that's when life becomes really interesting. Just ask Bob Goff. He's a New York Times bestselling author with books like Love Does, Dream Big, and Undistracted.
2: When our kids were young, they were 7, 9, and 11 years old. That's when 9/11 happened. And so I told them this plane hit a building, and I asked, if you had 5 minutes in front of a world leader, what would you ask him to kind of make sense of your faith, your hopes, what your life is about? And so Adam was the first one to go, and he was 7 at the time, and he said, you know, if I had 5 minutes in front of a world leader, I'd invite him over for a sleepover. Isn't that great? Because, you know, when you're at a sleepover, you're big buddies. And Richard was 9 at the time, and Richard said, if I had 5 minutes in front of a world leader, I'd ask him, what are you hoping for? Because maybe I'd be hoping for the same thing. Who knows? And Lindsay was our precocious one, and she was 11, and she said, you know what? If I had 5 minutes in front of a world leader, I'd say, you know, if you can't make it over to our house for the sleepover, what if we come over to your house and videotape an interview with you and get a message of hope to pass on to other world leaders from you? Isn't that terrific? And we sent this letter out to everybody, probably 1,000 letters. And then every day after school, we'd go to the post office box and we'd be full of letters. In fact, like Tony Blair would say, like, jolly good show. He'd say, forget it, but jolly good show. They'd all be really nice, but they'd all say, forget it. But we got a letter from the leader of Bulgaria. And he said, children, if you'll come to the palace in Sofia, I'll give you your interview. And they went nuts. They're like, no way. And then the prime minister of Switzerland wrote back and said, if you'll come to Bern, we'll give you your interview. Then the president of Israel wrote and said, if you'll come to Jerusalem, we'll give you your interview. We got 29 yeses. Is that correct?

0: This is Keep the Faith.
1: I'm Donna Cruz. Bob Goff and his family found themselves on an adventure of a lifetime, visiting with world leaders in large part because his kids thought it was actually possible.
2: The conversation they would have would be so different than the conversation they might have with me. Matthew 18 talks about having a childlike faith. And I think I understand more about that having watched the kids. You know, they don't define themselves the way that I do. They don't think about the things the way that I did at the time. They just assume everybody's their friend. And, you know, these leaders assumed these kids were their friends too. And they would bring them back to their offices and they would say, you know what, when I was your age, and then they would tell this beautiful story. There's one guy from the Eastern Europe, and he said that when he was growing up, his dad used to hide his hat in the woods and pretend that he forgot it, and then tell his son to go into the woods and get it. And he said, I was so afraid that the bears were gonna come and eat me up. And so he would whistle, and he would start whistling in front of the kids, and the kids would just be glued to what he was saying. And then he would slow down, he'd look them in the eye and said, you know, here's my promise to you. I don't tell any of my soldiers this, but I will never let the bears come and get you. Oh, man, the power of hearing somebody talk to young people and just that kind of promise. So at the end of these interviews, you know, you can't give these guys a box of chocolates. And so what we did is we had a little like ring box, and inside of it was the key to our front door. And the kids said, we really meant it about the coming over for the sleepover. And you know what? I won't tell you the name of the country, but one of these leaders wrote, and he wrote to my daughter and said, you know what? I'd like to come and use my key. And we said, come on over. And they did. I just want to live in constant expectation of what might happen. But to get there, we got to have a childlike faith.

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3: Almost 30 years ago, I had what is called an arterial venous malformation, cerebral hemorrhage. I slept for 3 months, and it took me 2 years to get back to being 30 years old. My neurosurgeon used to sit in the corner and say, "You have no idea how lucky you are to be alive. You have no idea how lucky you are. You got me." It was very obviously very good because I am doing very well. I have been declared healed. Long before my mother passed, she said, "You were on every prayer chain between Seattle and Florida." That is how I am absolutely certain prayer does work. God loves every single one of us, and I'm truly grateful for

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4: And I'm Keith Stevens. It's easy to live life and just go through the motions, but deep down, we all know that we were made for more. So in this hour of Keep the Faith, you'll be encouraged to live a life of impact.
5: Well, you know, sometimes we can overthink what our gifts are. There might be something that you love to do, but maybe you're not that good at. Like, for instance, I love sports. I love to play baseball, but I wouldn't be good enough to play professionally, and so that was not something that I really

I just think there is so much more that he has for us that I honestly believe that we've barely scratched the surface. Dream big. Don't think we're going to do that if we just sort of just get, if we just stay in the routine. I don't think routine is God's will.

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What are you frustrated? 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Any area you're discouraged, that's where you got to become the most determined. Why? Because it works.

sitting here, I've been in Hollywood for 20 years. I've always wanted to produce. It took me 18 years to produce. 18 years of showing up, serving other people, being an executive, working on everybody else's films, servicing talent, having it like one day wanting to be my own producer, but having to work for other producers and service their vision. And when it was time, God said, now is time. Go. Don't quit. Don't quit. You are going to win.

Tony Dungy is a Hall of Fame football coach and shares how impact is a gift that keeps on giving. That's next on Keep the Faith.

0: the home of contagious encouragement. Keep the faith.
1: I'm David Sams, the host of CIA, Contagious Influences of America, the free podcast from the producers of Keep the Faith. 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He's a Super Bowl-winning, Hall of Fame NFL coach and broadcaster on NBC's Sunday Night Football. He and his wife, Lauren, have written a new book called Uncommon Influence.
2: I went to the Pittsburgh Steelers as a rookie player, and Chuck Noll was our coach, and Art Rooney was our owner, and they talked about not making football your whole life, connecting with the community. The Steelers had a practice that every rookie player on your off day, you had to sign up and do community service. So I got involved in that.

0: master that, they passed that down to me. 25 years later, when I become a head coach, I instituted that in Tampa with the Buccaneers. One of my players, Warwick Dunn, took the initiative. He decided to help single moms get home. It's 40 years later now. He's done 210, I think, homes for single moms. Well, that is a direct effect of Chuck Noll passing on something down to me, influencing me, me influencing Warwick Dunn in a kind of roundabout way. Chuck Noll had an influence on Warwick Dunn, even though he never met him. That's the ripple effect. We really wanted to let people know that we influence other people, whether we know it or not, whether we believe it or not. There are people looking at us. And so we want to encourage people to use their abilities to influence people for the Lord.
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music is so healing. It has healed me and helped me through really rough times. And I sing songs to help other people. I've had fan club letters. These young people would say, I put the gun down when your song came. Total God. So if you're looking for a purpose, get out on your knees. 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Do something for somebody else. 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
2: After being in the Pentagon on 9/11, one couple learned to use their tragedy to impact others, maybe even you. Their story is next on Keep the Faith.

0: the faith, where encouragement becomes contagious.
1: I'm Keith Stevens. As difficult as it may be, sometimes impact is the result of tragedy and struggle. Taya Kyle understands that. The book and movie American Sniper is about her and her late husband, Chris. Since his death, she's gone on to help strengthen military marriages through her Chris Kyle Frog Foundation and writes books of her own, including American Spirit with Jim DeFelice. She sees that spirit in so many people she knows.
2: Mel and Brian Birdwell, they're this beautiful couple. You know, Brian served in the Army and Mel served alongside of him as his wife and supporter, raising his son, their son. And they're in Washington, D.C. He's stationed at the Pentagon, and 9/11 happens. He happened to walk to the bathroom at the time that the plane hit. His office was destroyed. He ends up with a less than 1% chance of survival. He's so badly burned, and yet he does survive. And in that time, his wife, who is a dear friend of mine, just poured herself into the Bible, and she's the pit bull that has to keep him alive. The trauma that she experienced was extraordinary, but they're a team. And so there's something about that story and the power of marriage, the power of showing up for each other, the power of loving each other through it all. And you look at them today, their perspective on life is different, and they've been able to help a tremendous amount of burn victims. And I think what people forget sometimes is it's not just all light and goodness where they're inspired and they go out and they help other people. When you go out and help somebody else with the trauma that you lived through, it's painful. You relive it yourself, but you still show up. And I think that shows some of the resiliency of the human spirit.

0: there's a seat for you on the front porch. So settle in. Steve Brown has a story worth hearing and sharing. And we've teamed up with Steve and the rest of our friends at Key Life to help make encouragement contagious right here on Keep the Faith.
1: If you're a Christian, you're a member of the only group in the world where the only qualification for membership is that you're unqualified. Problem is, after becoming a Christian, most of us spend the rest of our lives trying to qualify. You might as well give up. You can't do it. It's impossible to earn God's unconditional love. Jesus said this, "If anyone is thirsty, let him come to me and drink." Now that's refreshing. Notice that he didn't say, "If anyone used to be thirsty, come to me." You don't have to be qualified to be God's child. You just have to be thirsty. I'm Steve Brown. You think about that. Hey, share what you just heard with a friend. Go to youthinkaboutthat.org.
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0: It says that all the days ordained for me were written in God's book before I was born. 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
1: I'm Donna Cruz. You might not be able to start a charity, but one of the biggest tools of impact that you have at your disposal are words. Amy Wolf puts hers on yard signs, and it's started a movement. She shares about it in her book, Signs of Hope.
2: A woman came to me a couple years ago and said, I have a sign in my yard, and it says, you are worthy of love on one side, and don't give up on the other. So she said, we had it out for a long time, and then one day, my neighbor, who I really don't know very well, approached me on the sidewalk and said, I need to tell you why your signs have mattered so much to me. I've been in an abusive relationship and I haven't known how to get out. I haven't known the right time. I've been scared. It's messy. And every day, right here, I saw a sign saying, you are worthy of love. You are worthy of love. Every day, reminding me to not get complacent, not get stuck, but advocate for myself. And I just want you to know that it gave me courage to do the right thing for myself and leave the abusive relationship. And this woman who had it in her yard had no idea. I think that's the beauty of when we sow these seeds of these kind words, as cliche and almost as irritating as they are, that if we are generous with these words, we'll never know the impact. Well, sometimes maybe a neighbor might come up or an anonymous note comes in the mailbox and says, you didn't solve all my problems, but you cheered me on when no one else did. And that is, whoa, that is, God, use me. Use me. I want to be part of it.

0: I'm Keith Stevens. The true spirit of Christmas shines brightest when we give and watch hope come alive in someone else's life. We're thrilled that Keep the Faith Charities is the home of the Christmas Wish, granting wishes to those in need. The work is already underway, creating news stories like this favorite from years past.
1: Hello, Beth. It's Penny from Keep the Faith.
2: Hey, how are you?
1: Doing good. And you got a really special friend, Debbie, nominated you for a Christmas wish.
2: Yes.
1: Well, Debbie let us know that you've been going through some surgeries. How are you feeling now?
2: I'm sore, but I have to say this. I am blessed enough. I went to my exam early. They caught it early.

0: pray that this is going to be done with.
1: Well, we're going to be praying for you. Please know that.
0: Thank you.
1: Now, I know you got some medical bills that have been racking up, and Debbie also let us know that you're concerned about Christmas coming up with all those bills.
0: Yeah.
1: We're going to take some of that stress off you right now. Our generous listeners want to make sure that your December rent is paid on us.
0: Okay. Thank you so much.
1: All right. Well, tell me about your children.
0: Well, I have two. I have one that is a student at college. Very proud of her. And then I have a 14-year-old daughter.
1: Nice. What's her name?
0: Avery.
1: Well, we'd love it if you and your daughters could have a very special Christmas dinner.
0: Oh.
1: So we're going to give you $400 worth of gift cards.
0: I'm going to cry.
1: Nope, no crying. Because I'm going to join in. Okay, you can cry, but they got to be happy tears, okay?
0: Such a blessing.
1: And how about if we throw in another $250 worth of gift cards? You know, stocking stuff for money. Woohoo!
0: Thank you. Huge. Y'all are such a blessing. Such a blessing. Thank you.
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2: Back in August, I was on the way to my last final, and my car, the head cracked on my car, which is like thousands of dollars to fix, and I started like falling, and I called my friend, and I was like, there's no way God can fix this. What is he gonna do? Make money rain from the sky? I was so mad. I was upset. Blah, blah, blah. Went through it all. I had a friend ask me how, like, the search to fix the car was going, and I was like, it's going okay. Found a shop to finance the repairs, so it'll help my credit or whatever. So that's good. And she was like, well, I want to do something for you. And I was like, okay. And she was like, I want to help you. I want to give you $2,000. And I looked up and I was like, God, you are always there.

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0: Encouragement has a home and you have found it. Welcome to Keep the Faith. I'm Keith Stevens.
1: And I'm Donna Cruz, joined by our friend Kimberly Beam Holmes. Relationships take tools, but where do you find them? As the CEO of Marriage Helper, Kimberly works with couples all the time and wants to encourage you today on Keep the Faith.
2: Thanks, Donna. As a wife and mom myself, I know the joys that relationships bring day in and day out. And I know the struggles. And sometimes those struggles seem overwhelming, but there is hope. On Keep the Faith, we have songs and stories to remind you of that hope, like these.
3: What if we're all the same in different kinds of ways? Can you relate?
4: But it was such a beautiful thing. He was so wise. On his deathbed, I asked him one day, I said, Denver, I'm just so curious. You've taught me so much. Did I teach you anything?
5: And so many people want love, they want relationship, but can your heart foundation handle the addition? And so before we can really go out there and look for love, we have to make sure that our heart foundation is strong enough to handle it.

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1: Hi, I'm Donna Cruz. Sometimes relationships feel a little more sour than sweet. Well, Dr. Joe Beam has been helping couples for decades, many of whom are on the brink of divorce. Joe shares how matters of the heart many times begin with your ears.
2: In the very first workshop I ever did for couples that were having trouble, this couple walked in and she said, "Our troubles are just this simple. He will not talk to me. Can you teach him how to communicate?" It was interesting as we watched because I would ask him questions and he would answer. As a matter of fact, not just single word answers, but he would actually elaborate and talk. And I thought, wait a minute, he's talking to me. Why isn't he talking to her? So I thought maybe it's a gender thing. He can't talk to women. But then I noticed him talking to other women in the group. Finally, I pulled over and said, "Look, he does talk, but look when he talks. He talks when somebody truly listens to him." You see, even the quietest man or woman, the one who seems the most reticent, will open up and share everything when they feel safe to do so. So here's a suggestion. Listen. Genuinely, honestly, truly listen. Make it safe for him to be who he is. And that's the recipe to getting the quietest man on the planet to open up and talk. She gave it a shot. That was in 1999. I heard from them just the other day, and they talked about how they have had a wonderful marriage ever since, and sometimes she just can't shut him up.

0: But hurt people hurt people. What they went through or what they were projecting on me had nothing to do with me. And that if I let it affect me, it's going to completely compromise the rest of my life. One prayer that helped me was the St. Francis prayer, which is, it's better to love than to be loved, better to understand than to be understood. When you can empathize with what other people are going through, it's not about you. And then you can move through it, I think, in an easier way.
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1: I'm Dee Rodriguez. When you think about the love of your life, what is it that really keeps you connected? Tim Tebow is a Heisman Trophy winner, former two-sport pro athlete, a broadcaster, and a New York Times best-selling author. His wife, Demi Lee, is a model and Miss Universe winner. In his book, Mission Possible, Tim shares about their common bond.
2: You know, it's so funny. So many people, especially even when we started dating, they would say, Tim, y'all don't really have that much in common. And I would be like, I know. You know what was cool is we have a lot in purpose. And when we started dating, our first call was 2 hours, 24 minutes, and 6 seconds. That was our first call. And never one time was sports brought up. Never one time was pageants brought up. It was about our goals, our visions, our dreams, the things that we think God was calling us to, and our purpose. Probably our favorite thing that we've had the chance to do in being married, you know, maybe after our honeymoon, was we just got back from Africa for a month where we're in 4 different countries and we're being able to help and serve and love in so many different places. And, you know, to see her do that, I fall more in love with her when she has, you know, 7 orphans hanging on her and holding 2 babies than I do if we're just going to the movie theater and watching a movie. You know, like, that's cool, right? And it matters, right? Doing stuff that you really like, but man, when you're doing things you have in purpose, it's just so much deeper.

If you are irritated with someone and you tell them you're irritated and you tell somebody else you're irritated, are you going to be more or less irritated? But if you stop yourself and you think on whatever is worthy of praise rather than what's worthy of driving you crazy, are you going to be more or less irritated?

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1: I'm Keith Stevens. Relationships break, and some are dangerously broken, but others can be fixed. We just don't always think they can. Kimberly Beam Holmes is the CEO of Marriage Helper and spends her life helping marriages on the brink of divorce. She knows what destructive relationship decisions have done to those she loves and offers hope for another road.
2: Several years ago, my dad left my mom for another woman, divorced her, because he thought that happiness was on the other side. And what he found actually was bankruptcy, homelessness, drug and alcohol addiction, and ultimately him becoming a person he did not even know anymore. Ultimately, he ended up going back to my mom and asking her to take him back. If at all possible, the absolute best thing to do for you and for your family is to try and save this marriage. You may feel like you don't know what else to do. And I would encourage you to find hope in the fact that we have worked with thousands of people who feel the same way you have, who maybe even they have had well-meaning counselors or pastors tell them to divorce, but we have still seen over 70% of those marriages saved. There is hope, even when it may not feel like it.

0: know, there's not a parent among us who isn't desperately concerned with the kids their kids hang out with, because we know our kids are going to turn out just like them. But what age does that cease to be a factor in our life? 21, 33, 55? I mean, you know, we walk, we talk, we eat, we vote, we act, we even earn, just like the people we hang with.
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3: Hey, it's Katie Nicole, and this is the story behind my song, I Found Jesus. I Found Jesus is a song about my testimony. I've been through a lot of hurt in my life, and even in the moments where I wanted to give up on God, He never once gave up on me. Every single step of the way, I found Jesus time and time again, and He gave me a reason to keep going no matter how difficult things got. Romans 8:39 says, "Nor height, nor depth, nor anything else in creation will ever be able to separate us from the love of God." This verse has given me so much peace and comfort in the moments where I felt unworthy of being loved. God has never turned His back on me once, but there have been many moments that I have tried to walk away from Him, and it led me to some of my lowest moments where I had no choice but to call upon the name of the Lord. And in those moments, I was still met with His grace and loving kindness. So if you've ever felt like you're too far gone, I've been there, and I'm here to tell you that there's a God who has never left you, and He never will.

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1: Your spouse has said your marriage is over and they're ready to walk out the door. So where does that leave you?
2: Hi, I'm Dr. Joe Beam, founder of Marriage Helper. We've helped thousands of couples in this exact situation. We want to share with you the things you can do right now to start turning this crisis around.
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6: 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A good marriage is the union of two good forgivers.

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3: I went to a junkyard and found a box of letters in a car. I picked up that box of letters and found out that they belonged to someone who had just been put into prison. I went up to the prison to try to bring the letters back to him, but wasn't able to get admitted. But I wrote the guy a letter after praying for him for a couple months. And he called me the next week and said that he had just received Christ as his personal Lord and Savior, and that he had been sober now from drugs for 3 months, and he had just been praying that God would send an encouraging Christian friend into his life. So I'm going to be visiting him this next week as he's going in a five-year sentence in prison, and I believe that God really did put us together so that I could be that Christian friend for him.
4: The verdict was guilty. Case closed. The end. No chance for me to ever leave this prison of my sin. Now I know it might sound crazy, but one day a key unlocked that cell. I heard a

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2: Hope you're ready for some encouragement, because that's what you'll find here on Keep the Faith. I'm Donna Cruz.
3: And I'm Keith Stevens. When your world is uncertain or challenging, the natural thing to do is to get caught up in it. But there's another choice. You can fight back against the stress and worry with fun. And this hour of Keep the Faith is designed to help you do it.
4: What was happening to me was my soul was getting forced into the shallows. I wasn't enjoying my life as much anymore. And a friend would text and, you know, say, hey, you want to get dinner? And my reaction would not be excitement. It would be, oh no, one more thing to do.
5: This

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And I went to one of their leading museums, and I saw paintings that I would have never seen in my home in Los Angeles. I was in the moment, fully present, fully feeling, fully alive. Sometimes we're so stale. Do something different today. In the quietness of that beautiful museum in Spain, I had

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How is it possible that I'm experiencing life to the fullest on a walk with my wife and my daughters tonight? That felt like life to the fullest. It didn't sell me one record. It didn't make me $1. But my life slowed down enough, and so I'm really thankful for this season of taking inventory in the areas and things that need to change.

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Well, more things might be funnier than you've been led to believe. That's next on Keep the Faith.

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1: I'm Donna Cruz. Laughing when things are hard can feel like the last thing you actually want to do. But maybe, just maybe, it's a stress-busting gift. Michael Jr. is one of the funniest people around, and he gets to share laughter for a living.
2: There's funny in everything. You just have to be willing to look for it. I said the color blue. So then if I said the color blue again, and I said, hey, the color blue, anybody notice some blue? Right now, wherever your listeners are, they're probably in the car, or they're at home, or whatever it is. If you look around the room, suddenly you start to notice a lot of blue. Because I mentioned that, your brain is suddenly looking for that color. Well, if you purposely say, hey, what's funny? What can I enjoy today? Your brain will do the same thing. It'll start to notice the funny. Those opportunities will literally show up, just like the color blue just showed up. And more importantly, because you saw the blue in the room or wherever you are right now, you probably didn't notice all the yellow. And what I mean by that is the negative things. Because you're looking for what's positive, the negative falls into the background.
3: You made the rain, so when it falls on me, should I complain? Or feel you calling me, it's all on me to stay and really catch what you're showing. It's my

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I'm Toby Mack, and life is full of challenges. That's why Keep the Faith is here to help you navigate the storms in your life. 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
5: If you've ever thought that you're not nearly as fun as you used to be, there's still time to change course. 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
1: Hi, I'm Keith Stevens. So you have a to-do list for the day. Where is fun on that list? Well, Mandy Ariotto says it's time to lighten up. She's the president and CEO of MOPS International and the author of a book called Have More Fun.
2: I got to a point a couple years ago where life just kind of stacked up and there had been a lot of loss and grief and hard things that I had navigated over the previous 10 years. And I got to the point where one day my kids were playing in the back room and they were laughing and having the time of their lives. And I yelled at them for laughing too loudly. And in that moment, as like the words are coming out of my mouth, I realized I think I have a problem on my hands here. I have completely forgotten that fun is an option and that it is available to me at any moment. And honestly, when I evaluated my life, I realized that I had really become focused on making sure I got through all of my email over the course of the day, or that I put one more load of laundry in. But what I had forgotten to do was prioritize joy and laughter and fun in my life as well. And I recognized I didn't want to get to the end of my life and realize I was just really good at keeping up at email. I wanted to have fun with my kids. I wanted my husband to look forward to falling into bed with me at the end of the day. I wanted to have fun and enjoy the God-given moments that I had throughout the day that I was neglecting. I decided for 1 year, my single goal was to have more fun. And quite honestly, it changed everything for me. How I parent, it changed my marriage, it changed how I interact with people who annoy me, it changed how I navigate my work life. And so I really feel like this concept of having more fun is so needed, especially in a world where there is so much contention and hard things that we are dealing with on a daily basis, but just recognizing that even when things are hard, fun is still an option.

like we forget the good things that make us healthy. We remember the bad things. That's what's so interesting. The way I say it is, faith takes work. Fear shows up on its own. Faith takes work. You have to work at it. You have to say, okay, I'm going to remember these 10 things are helpful. These 10 things are important to me. This is what I'm going to do. So a lot of times, if I'm not doing any of those 10 things, I need to pick one.

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4: So my name is Janita Naylor, and I'm the HopeBox Canada National Coordinator. So HopeBox Canada is a pregnancy and infant loss resource that we provide at no cost to families who've experienced pregnancy and infant loss. We create Hope Boxes, which are just like a grief support box that has all kinds of items in it, like a pack of Kleenex or a little candle. But then we also include some literature that has to do with pregnancy loss, and we also include a Bible, and we have volunteers who highlight passages of Scripture that have to do with hope. You know, fairly recently going to the long-term care facility meeting with this lady who had lived

0: So my name is Janita Naylor, and I'm the HopeBox Canada National Coordinator. So HopeBox Canada is a pregnancy and infant loss resource that we provide at no cost to families who've experienced pregnancy and infant loss. We create HopeBoxes, which are just like a grief support box that has all kinds of items in it, like a pack of Kleenex or a little candle. But then we also include some literature that has to do with pregnancy loss, and we also include a Bible. And we have volunteers who highlight passages of scripture that have to do with hope. You know, fairly recently going to the long-term care facility, meeting with this lady who had literally carried this heartbreak with her entire life. You know, she had one photo of her daughter that had been taken. You could see that hurt and the pain that she was holding and carrying for so long. And so we were able to get a box to them. And now as she kind of faces the end of her life, kind of reconciling that in her own heart and mind. So if you're interested or you want to learn more, go to our website, HopeBoxCanada.ca.
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4: 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And everybody judges their own fun. 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
5: 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Only way I'm getting to the other side.

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1: I'm Donna Cruz. You graduate from a lot of things, but fun doesn't have to be one of them. Annie F. Downs is a New York Times best-selling author and host of a podcast called That Sounds Fun. In her book, Chase the Fun, Annie F. Downs shares about finding the things you like.
2: I will ask people a lot, hey, what sounds fun to you? And a lot of times people's answers, they will start with, well, this may not sound fun to you. Stop judging your own fun. Like, if it is fun to you, it's fun. A guy who worked in the White House told me how much he loved water parks, right? Which is just wild. And when we're talking about that, we realize that, man, looking back, when we're kids, people start telling us, oh, that's not cool and that's not fun. I played French horn in middle school and I loved it. I mean, I loved it. I think that instrument is so beautiful. And one day in eighth grade, when we were talking about high school, one of my friends said, you know, it's not cool to be in the band. And I was like, what? Oh, okay. And even though I loved the French horn, I quit. Because I was trying to do what everyone else thought was fun. And if it's fun to you, if you want to read on the beach or build a sandcastle on the beach or swim in the ocean, if it's fun to you, go for it. Hoping to kind of cut off that shame voice that tells you the only way to have fun is to be cool.
3: Last

will have multiple people at a show. They will say, my sister-in-law, whoever, brought me to this comedy show tonight. I didn't want to come, and I didn't believe I could ever laugh again. Thank you for tonight, because I now know I can, and I think I'm going to make it. It's moments like that where I really understand the power of humor and joy to make people hope or to resuscitate a place in them that they thought was gone.

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6: I'm Dee Rodriguez on Keep the Faith with a contagious encouragement to share. It was George Bernard Shaw who said, "We don't stop playing because we grow old. 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
2: So we have a precious lab, and after months of infertility, we had finally gotten pregnant. He was so great, gentle around me, but we ended up losing our baby when I was 10 weeks pregnant. And just the emotion that the dog could feel through us, and I had a DNC, and he didn't ever leave my side after that, and he always had his paw on my stomach, and just learning that, like, God used my dog to give me that comfort and just bond us like that. It was just such a special time, and so thankful that he can use pet to help comfort and heal. I've been thinking about

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4: Oh, I've had storms. The death of my father in an automobile accident when I was young. A very tough divorce that I certainly didn't want. Struggles in the job market.

For a season a few years ago, it turned into a pretty dark, dark time of night for me, where I'd wake up pretty consistently around 3 a.m. and I would have these questions in my mind that turned into pretty dramatic fears, questioning my faith and questioning myself. That season, and it lasted about 18 months, resulted in a pretty severe fear of death.